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1: And coming up, what is home gating and why are more and more people doing it? It's not putting up a gate at your house, by the way.
2: No, but it's the stupidest thing I've ever heard of. 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And I want no one to ever say it again.
1: Okay, wow. Okay? Strong feelings about this.
2: Yeah, because it's this is dumb. Home gating.
1: Find out what it is a little bit later on. 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
1: We're going to learn a lot.
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1: 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It's Kane Brown and Woman.

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0: 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Song number 4 is Boston from Stella Lefty.
1: Do you know why everyone's mad that Stella Lefty is just rich? Like, she, like, everyone's mad that they're like, and she's rich. And I'm like,
0: she's probably not rich. Or I think her parents are rich. Doesn't
1: her
0: mean she's rich.
1: Are rich. And people get mad. Just listen, everyone's fine. Don't be mad at anyone. And now she's even more rich, though. And here's Luke Combs, who wasn't rich and then is now rich. He's rich in his voice and in his pockets.
0: That's right.
1: Here's Luke Combs, BYU, song number 3.

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1: Luke, what's up, buddy? How's baseball going? I've got the game streaming in the den. Maybe you can pick up some pointers before we take on Kennedy next week. Ashley A, Ashley D, Ashley P, is this for a group project again? Because last time it looked a lot like high-speed reality TV research. Hey, Kristen! You got the ring light and the tripod this time. Don't forget to tag the house with the fastest internet. Honey, it's going to be another late one. We're going to need more snacks.
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0: standing under that habits. Oh well, what do we do about that? I'm just gonna go over here. Anyway, just pretend like, you know.
1: All right, so
2: the show must go on. Full blown fire.
1: Something's on fire. She is pretty chill about it. She's just like, I got too much hairspray. I'm gonna go over here. Just gonna go over there.
2: What are you gonna do? Her stage caught on fire. She completely finished her set, 23 songs, and she's fine. Everything's good. Just a little fire.
1: I figured you were gonna be talking about the giant disco balls that she comes out on now at these shows for This Country Dirt.
2: Okay, I literally saw those. I downloaded the video. I sent it to all my friends. I was like, this is quite possibly the funniest, most genius thing. I fell in love with Kacey Musgraves even more than I already have. If you haven't seen it, please go look at Kacey Musgraves' Instagram, TikTok, whatever. So, so funny.
3: He's a ranch hand in a pinch, man. Hotter than the red on the cattle brand. Because she's a gold digger with a quick trigger. A cast iron skillet swinging lid flipper. Now he's a double wide on the county line.

0: Robin Holly's Country Dirt.
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3: That looks bad. Genuinely, something's on fire. I have way too much hairspray.

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0: In just a few minutes, we are going to be going behind the scenes, behind the song with Lady Antebellum and Downtown, which came out in 2013. You're always quizzing me about what happened in what year. Do you have anything special that you remember from 2013?
1: 2013 was a good year. I just started dating my husband. He built me a rabbit hutch. I fell in love.
0: I didn't know that's what did it. The rabbit hutch.
1: Man, the weight of a woman's heart is to build her something, you know?

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0: 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I can't love
3: 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Hey, everybody, this is Kenny Chesney. 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Carry On,
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0: We're getting closer to another Friday Takeover. Only a couple more days to get to Joe Nichols. He's going to be our special guest.
1: Yeah, and he's got a brand new song out. We've played it before. It's so good. And we want to get the story behind that. We want to see what's been going on. He's like touring as well. So make sure to join us this Friday.

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0: like probably a couple bills, your coffee, all essentially in pretty much one hand.
1: How are you doing
0: instead
1: that?
0: Instead of like using it a bit, we do it. We can do it. Scrunchy, hair clip. add that to it as well, guys. So
1: a purse is for? What are we talking about here?
0: It is, but sometimes like you left your purse in your car or something like that, and you got to like grab all this stuff. And it's actually really funny because girls are like they're putting all the items out, and they're like asking the guys, are like, okay, you got to pick all this up. Like all this has to fit in one hand, and guys are not able to do it, but girls are like boom, boom, boom, boom, boom, done. And
1: I don't know.
0: Fantastic.
1: This is normal. You know what really happens? Mm-hmm. When you don't have your purse, it's, can you hold on to this for, can you, do you have any
0: pockets?
1: Have pockets?
0: Because you get pockets. They don't make clothes with pockets for us. That's why if we ever have a dress with pockets, we're like, oh, and it has pockets. Like, that's why we're so excited about it.

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1: Luke Bryan,
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0: on the way in just a few minutes, we're going to be talking to Dolly Parton's very last collaborator, and that is Bells.
1: She's got a song called Son of Jolene, and

0: Man, what a whirlwind for our next artist joining us. Her name is Bells, and you've probably seen her on the news talking about Dolly Parton because she's Dolly's very last collaborator.
1: So Bells wrote a song called A Son of Jolene, and this is how it all came to be.
2: So my opening act on my headlining tour in 2024, his mom came to a show, and his mom's name was Jolene. So then we're riding in the van the next day, and I turn to him and I'm like, you should write a song about being the son of Jolene. And he was like, I don't really know if I would write that. Like, I'm like more of like a love song guy. And I'm like, okay, cool. That's like totally valid, but I might write that if that's okay. And I did that next week. So
3: then how does that song wiggle its way to Dolly Parton?
2: Well, as soon as I kind of played it for like my team, and everyone just immediately loved it. And I was like, okay, something special about this song. So my publisher got it to Dolly's producer, Kent Wells. And then he loved it and played it for Dolly. And then she loved it and wanted to sing on it, which is unbelievable still.
3: Did you, in your wildest dreams, think that that was like...
2: No.
3: Like what was going to happen,
2: no.
3: Right?
2: I mean... I didn't even think about it until it was, you know, my publisher, they're like, well, you know, who knows? She might sing on it. I'm like, there's no way. Like, there's no way.
3: You're like, that's cute that you think that could happen.
2: Literally,
3: but yeah
2: I
3: but
2: was
3: then
2: like,
3: it did.
2: But then it did. And I mean, that was so insane. Just hearing that, you know, she loved it. I thought it was just cool that Dolly Parton was going to hear my voice. You know, I mean, I just thought that was like enough for me because I'm just such a huge Dolly fan. That happened. So I was like,

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0: It is Just a Tip Tuesday. This is where we bring you a life hack, and with back to school stuff going on, the family calendar is a challenge.
1: Especially when school starts and there's 8,000 things going on, but here is a little easy life hack. You're going to need to use ChatGPT. So if you're against using AI for your life, this is not going to help you. But you're going to put in the prompt: I want you to take this list of days and turn it into a link I can email to myself and add to my iCloud calendar. If it's early dismissal, I want the title to say like your son's name, half day. Or your daughter, whatever, your child's name, half day. And then if it says school close, I want the title to say this person's name, no school. And then you write that, et cetera, put it in ChatGPT, makes you a link, add it to your iCloud calendar, boom, done. All done. All the days are right in there. And all you need to do is look at your phone.
0: I'm going to have to test this out. I've tried to do this before, and it gave me a link that did not work. So I got to try this again.
1: The prompt is the key. You have to get the prompt correct to get the correct information.
0: Every time I use chat or Claude, I catch it lying to me about something. And I'm like, why do I continue to use this? It's ridiculous.
1: We've talked about this.

0: in September, and we, you know, I have
1: and you
0: a new,
1: say we, you and
0: me,
1: a band.
0: Me and my
1: okay,
0: band.
1: Just
0: and
1: then, so Rob plays music, in case you don't know. All right, yeah.
0: And I got a new song out with Kid Rock's original guitar player, Kenny Olson.
1: Okay.
0: So he's going to join us on the show with Uncle Cracker, and so is Kid Rock's other guitar player, Jason Krause. I heard he's going to be there. And I was like, look, I posted at Rob Stone Radio. I said, Bob. Called him by his first name, Bob Ritchie.
1: You did. Okay. That'll help.
0: I go, we got to get you to come out here and have a little Kid Rock reunion. All your old buddies are going to be here playing the show. Cause you know, if you don't know, Uncle Cracker used to be in the band too, back in the day as his DJ.
1: What about the drummer? Is her name Stacy?
0: Stephanie.
1: Stephanie was an ass.
0: Stephanie needs to come too. Yes. I would love for Stephanie to be there.
1: Okay.
0: We're trying to get

0: It's out on the internet to have a Twisted Brown Trucker reunion, if you will. So if anyone knows how to get a hold of Bob.
1: Well, you would know how more than anyone.
0: I'm trying.

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0: waxy paper. I didn't know you could stick it in the oven. I thought for sure that would start a fire, wouldn't it?
1: Isn't that weird that you can put certain types of paper in the, it says paper right on it, but you're like, well, just put it in the oven at 400 degrees.
0: I'm like, that sounds like a terrible idea. I had no idea. So whenever any baking thing was like, put parchment paper on it, I was like, that's a stupid idea. Literally. So next year, I'm literally perfecting this banana bread. I'm telling you, I'm going after Dennis, that first place winner. Dang it, Dennis. I'm coming for you.
1: Maybe practice a little bit. Don't wait till the day before to make it for the first time again.
0: Maybe. Yeah, probably a good idea.

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0: 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A lot of people are apparently doing this now, and it's not putting a gate up in your driveway.
1: And it is quite possibly the stupidest thing I've ever heard of, by the way. So just in case you were like, oh, it sounds great.

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0: So what is home gating? Apparently it's on the rise and people are ditching traditional tailgates to now do a home gate.
1: Isn't
0: Why?
1: That called house party?
0: Well,
1: is it called house party? Why do we have to call it home gating? I hate the term. Oh, are you going home gating? No.
0: No, but doesn't it mean that they're now just pre-gaming at home instead of at the actual event? That you're still going to an event, right?
1: Yeah. I was just like, stop calling it a word. I hate it.
0: No, that's the wrong word.
1: 39% now prefer home gates. What? What are you talking about?
0: No, it's not. It's called pregame. That's the pregame.
1: Yeah,
0: when you're
1: I don't
0: at home,
1: like that they're trying to call it home gating. It's the silliest thing I've ever heard.
0: We don't need this new
1: home
0: term.
1: Home gating is overtaking traditional tailgating.
0: No,
1: it's not, because no one's calling it that.
0: No,
1: ma'am,
0: you're just pre-gaming at home, and then you're going to the tailgate, and then you're going to the event. So it's like trip

0: this week on Seattle's number one for country.
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0: You know, Joe Nichols is going to be joining us this Friday to take over the whole show. And, you know, the big song Tequila Makes Her Clothes Fall Off, maybe it's self-explanatory. But we do need to ask, what is the full story behind it?
1: I feel like I'm not going to ask him this, but what if I did? If I was like, Joe, did you think that girls would be taking off their clothes at Joe's if you played this song? Has that ever even happened? It has to, right?
0: There's probably a handful of bras that have been thrown on stage during that song.
1: All right, so we're going to find out from Joe Nichols this Friday. Make sure you're listening.
2: He's a ranch hand in a pinch, man. Hotter than the red on the cattle brand. Because she's a gold digger with a quick trigger. A cast iron skillet swinging lid flipper.

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1: This one reads, man steals fire truck while his own house burns down.
2: What?
1: Hey, buddy, you're gonna want that. You're gonna need that truck.
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1: Well, obviously, this was his plan, right? He probably set his house on fire and was like, watch this. When the fire truck shows up, I'm gonna drive it away.
2: Oh, do you think that was his intention the whole time?
1: I mean,
2: set his house on fire so he could get a ride in a fire truck?
1: I guess.
2: I feel like if you go to the fire station and you were really nice about it, maybe you brought him some muffins, they might give you a

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1: Luke Bryan, Morgan Wallen.
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0: Well, earlier we heard about a guy stealing a fire truck, and now on the way, there's another truck that was stolen that had 40,000 pounds of something very valuable in it that was stolen.
1: And I was like, yeah, this makes sense. This now is a thievery that I'm like, okay, I understand the thieving. I'm not saying I condone it. I'm just saying I understand.
0: Okay, we'll find out. What

0: Earlier, we were talking about a guy that burned down his house and stole a fire truck. And
1: which made no sense, by the way.
0: You're like, wow, you don't understand that crime. But the next one you understand but don't condone.
1: Well, yes, it's because some guy stole a truck of beer. And I was like, yeah, I get that. Who doesn't want to steal some beer every now and then?
0: 40,000 pounds of Pabst Blue Ribbon.
1: Was
0: stolen in California. They say it was worth about 25 grand. And then also, there was another separate cargo theft the same day. And they're saying they believe that these are both linked somehow.
1: I find that's fun, you know? Like, they're like, we're going to get all the PBR. Like, think about, like...

0: It's The Last Laugh with Rob and Holly.
1: We do have another amazing stand-up comedian lined up for you. His name is Neil Brennan.
2: And this is a reminder that it is the first of the month. Your rent is due, and our next comedian hates calling his landlord.
3: You know what the worst part of having a landlord is? People think it's the money. It's so not the money. Worst part of having a landlord is having to call the landlord landlord. It's a bit of an exaggerated title, isn't it? For a guy who rents out rooms to strangers for money? Landlord? Like there's something medieval about the whole thing? Whenever I see my landlord now just to mess with him, I'm always like, my lord. My lord, I come to thee from the kingdom of apartment 4J. My lord, if you wouldn't mind taking off your cape, I need you to unclog my toilet.

0: Thank you so much for hanging out with us. And tomorrow you're going to want to be listening. We're going to find out, did an NFL player, or actually a fake NFL player, scam women out of millions of dollars?
1: Look what happened. You already got scammed, Rob. You almost thought he was a real NFL player.
0: It looked like he was legit.
1: I mean, this is viral and it's absolutely insane. 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

0: To the Mo and Stickman show. That is Mo over there. I am Stickman, and I found a riddle that I have got to share, and I just want to see if you can help me out with it. All right, if you're going down the river at 2 miles an hour and your canoe loses a wheel, how much pancake mix would you need to re-shingle your roof?
1: What is going on in your brain?

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1: Church, buddy.
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1: Ow! This is Seattle's number one for country.

0: Get ready for Hooters, the movie.
1: Oh, wow.
0: I am not even making it up. It's actually based on a true story that follows two friends from Iowa, Ted and Lenny. Ted sees a woman named Diane in a spring break commercial and convinces his buddy to take a road trip with him to Clearwater Beach, Florida to find her. Diane would eventually become the first ever Hooters girl. And the movie is being described as a part buddy comedy, part biopic, telling the story of the crazy idea that eventually became Hooters.
1: I don't know that I knew it had that backstory. Do we need the movie now?
0: Maybe not. There's no release date yet, so I'm hoping it's going to be a whole lot better than I just described it.

0: Says that half of Americans are skeptical that aliens from outer space have been visiting Earth.
1: Oh, yeah.
0: Skeptical. Clearly, they have not been to Waffle House.

0: Estelle, Mo, and Stickman show. Can we just say hashtag girl dad?
1: Oh, man.
0: Are you so excited?
1: I am. I'm excited, nervous, all the feelings, you know, but it's getting closer to time, you know. My wife's due in August, so we're excited.
0: Be ready, because I have four kids, and they never come when they say they're going
1: to
0: show up.
1: Oh, yeah, I know. That's why we already had to kind of cancel a weekend that was getting a little close to the time, just because my booking agent, he already had that book before we found out we were pregnant. So
2: it's like, listen, can we put that somewhere else?
1: Yeah, I guess I'm gonna have a problem. I cannot miss this. This is one thing I cannot miss.
2: You're right.
1: But you never know. You know, once it gets closer to time, we'll be shutting it down, and I'll be at home with her and just excited.
0: Enjoy every minute because it goes so fast. And you got baby on the way. New album coming out in June. How exciting.
1: A lot. You know, it's the album's out June 27th, and it's been about 2.5 years, maybe longer than that, in the making since my last album came out. So, you know, having Forever to Me climb the charts kind of gave me time to get the album exactly. You know, I had some great stuff. I just felt wasn't quite there. And, you know, the last week or so, whether I wrote the songs or got them sent, it just all came together. And it's funny how that happens. So I'm thankful my team and my record label, Warner, let me go down to the wire to the last second, because you just never know. It's all about the songs. And
0: right.
1: Heads Carolina, she had me at Heads Carolina, was the last song on my last album I recorded.
0: And
1: so
0: what a hit that
1: worked
0: was.
1: Out pretty well. So
2: that was okay. It was fine.
1: But it's just, that's scary to think about. I mean, if that doesn't go on the album, it's not a single. And it just, you know, that changed a lot of things for us. And,
0: sure. Right.
1: It's wild to happen 10 years into your career to have a song like that, and for it to be, you know, a spin off a song that I grew up loving and an artist I grew up loving. It's just a cool experience.
0: So the title of the album is Spanish Moss. Yeah. Is there a significance with that for you?
1: Yeah, you know, I know it's kind of, I don't know exactly where all Spanish Moss is, but I know where I grew up. And my dad, you know, I was born in Savannah. He spent a lot of time off the coast of Savannah, and one of his favorite places. So there was a story, one of my last favorite memories with him. I left his house at the coast to go back to my mom's, and I get there and I look back at my truck and I had something like hanging out of my gas tank, and I was like, what is that? So I went and opened it up, and he had put a handful of Spanish moss in the gas tank. So I always thought of him, you know, when I see that. And it just, a buddy of mine, we were on the golf course, and we were pulled up under a tree. He's like, what's that stuff called again? And I was like, what, Spanish moss? He's like, that's right. And it just sparked that memory. I told him the story, and he's like, dude, we have to write
0: goosebumps.
1: That. Well, I know, and we didn't write the song about that specific memory. It's about a long lost summer, and made it a little more relatable probably to everybody. But sure. It's just funny how songs start and where they end up, and that, you know, we named the album. The whole vibe of the album is, you know, kind of like that. So it's, the song is really cool, something different than I've ever done, and just excited to have it be the title track.
0: I love it. Before you go, we want to play a little game with you.
2: All right. The game is called Next Artist. And in this bucket is questions from other artists that we've interviewed in the last year or so.
1: Okay.
2: Some of them are weird.
1: Yeah.
2: So answer the question, and then at the end
1: most of them are, usually.
2: And then at the end, you can write your own for the next artist.
1: Would you rather have a monkey, a big one, or a lion as a pet?
2: Oh. Oh.
1: I don't know, man. I guess both would be cool. I'm gonna go with a monkey. The
0: more interactive.
1: They hug you. And, like, they're cool. They hang
2: right,
1: out and
2: right.
1: just
0: not as able to eat
1: bring you.
0: Drinks maybe.
1: And, yeah, just exactly. That's lion. I would hopefully Bailey gets one of those, and I'll just visit his.
2: Right. So, exactly.
0: Cole Swindell, thanks for hanging out with us.
3: Hello, Cole.
4: Stand by for a public service announcement.
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0: you see this? Current driver says the BMW led all American-made luxury cars in sales, followed by the Cadillac Escalade. Now, they're the highest-selling domestic cars, vehicles, but they're not the most expensive. Those, the three costliest vehicles that are manufactured in America are the Acura MDX, the Tesla, and the grocery shopping cart.
1: Really?

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0: You know, I didn't even put one on top because that meant you had more sandwiches. You know, it was just
1: cracker, peanut butter, cram. Repeat.
0: Right. Yes.
1: Do you still eat that today?
0: Not as much as I did as a kid, but I still.
1: I don't know. I've ever seen you be a peanut butter.
0: But I still love it. Person. It's just, I don't know why I don't do it as much. I just don't.
1: I don't think it's a secret that I have a hang up on Little Debbie. So I mean, besides my obsession with Christmas tree cakes, which are only every so often, I always eat like Star Crunches.
0: Oh, yeah.
1: It's like my, between that and then a close second are Rice Krispie treats, like the prepackaged ones. Uh-huh. All day, every day. And yes, I buy them, but I buy them for my children.
0: Sure you do.
1: Not for
0: me. It's the Moe and Stickman Country question. What was your favorite after school snack? And do you still enjoy it?

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1: Jordan Davis.
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1: This is Seattle's number one for country.

0: Moe and Stickman, country question. When you were growing up, after school snack, what was your favorite and do you still like it today?
1: I really love a tall glass of Nestle's Quick chocolate milk.
0: Out of a silver container?
1: Huh?
2: In the powder, the little silver container powder?
1: Yes.
0: Oh, yeah. Man, that just brought back a memory for
2: you,
0: sure.
2: You pried it open with the spoon?
0: Yes. Oh, I love it. That's a good one.

0: Mo and Stickman, country question. What was your favorite after school snack growing up, and do you still like it today?
1: Totino's pizza every day. Back when they were round, not square.
2: But you know what? I'll take the square ones. They're just as good.
1: They're just as tasty.

0: US 101, Mo and Stickman, country question. What was your favorite after-school snack as a kid, and do you still enjoy it today?
1: I would have to say popcorn.
0: Oh.
1: And yes, I still enjoy it.
0: I think that's a food grip, really. That's not a snack.
2: I agree.
0: Like vegetables, fruit, popcorn. You know,
2: so how much, I'm not asking if you do or you don't, how much butter do you put on your popcorn?
1: Lots of butter.
0: Like when it kind of crinkles, like that kind of lot.
2: The proper amount of butter on popcorn is more.

0: Mo and Stickman Country Question. What was your favorite after-school snack as a kid, and do you still enjoy this?
1: My grandmother used to make me a bowl of tomatoes and mayonnaise, and yes, I still love it.
0: Wow, that is a combo.
2: You lost both of us for different reasons.
0: I know. I was like, ugh, mayonnaise, and he's like, ugh, tomato.

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And apparently,

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0: now
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0: This is Seattle's number one for country.

0: Americans weighed in on some of the biggest airplane etiquette debates, and 42% say that passenger behavior has gotten worse over the last 5 years.
1: Really?
0: So here's some of the big ones. Keep it down. Loud conversations and people watching videos without headphones are the number one complaint.
1: I get that.
0: Reclining your seat. People say about half is fine. That's not even a recline.
1: It's just not.
0: Shoes. You can take your shoes off if you want people to hate you.
1: That's a weird one. Just taking your shoes off on a plane. Ugh.
0: I mean, and people get flat rude about it. They'll prop their feet up on the seat in front of them, and it's just...
1: I've never sat by anybody who's done that. Evidently, it's a thing.
0: I've seen countless videos on social.
1: This is why I travel with 40 kids.
0: Seat swappers, 44% say that there's nothing wrong with asking, but you got to be willing to accept.

0: step no. Don't be afraid to ask, because I ain't afraid to tell you no. And here's the thing, and I know people hate it. When the plane lands, it is everything that I can do to sit there until it's my turn to get up. Mm-hmm. I know I can't go anywhere, but I start getting anxious and have to stand up, and people hate it, and I get it. I understand.
1: I think they feel that you might try to cut ahead of them when it's not your turn.
0: I'm not going to cut. I'll step back in the aisle. I just have to stand up.
1: I get it. I mean, you're not alone. People do it.
0: But boy, it makes people mad.

0: I know what I was feeling. What was I thinking?
1: So there's a new food trend taking over kitchens, and your grandma would be proud.
2: Oh, would she? I do this?
1: Probably not. Talk about it coming up on the Moe and Steve Man Show.

0: So apparently, the story says, apparently, we are slowly turning into our grandmothers. I'm just going to say, before I go any further in this story, there ain't no we in this story. So I guess I could say y'all are turning into your grandmothers. More and more people are getting into old school kitchen skills like pickling, canning, fermenting, making everyday foods from scratch.
1: Oh, yeah, no. I'm not in that way either.
0: Right. On Pinterest, searches for homemade spice blends are up more than 200%.
1: Really?
0: They're making things that you usually just grab at a store. Jam, mayonnaise, pickles, tortillas, ricotta, apple butter, even sriracha. And now, don't get me wrong. We're not making everything from scratch. But people are picking like one thing and going, I wonder if I can do that. And then they realize they can. And then they pick up another one and pick up another one. Suddenly,
1: I applaud those people because I wish that I could be more like that. But what really happens for me is I'll see all these videos and they just give me anxiety because I'm thinking it would be so much healthier if I did it this way. But I'm never going to do that because I don't have time, nor do I trust myself, or I don't even like cooking. So why would I do that? I spiral mentally.
0: Right. Mm-hmm.
1: I'm kind of jealous of other people who can do it.
0: They call it grandma cooking.

0: It was back in 1873 that the first public school kindergarten in the United States was authorized by the school board of St. Louis.
1: Really?
0: Yeah, a few years later, kindergarten would be renamed to U.S. Congress. But hey,

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1: Luke Bryan, Morgan Wallen.
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0: Every few years, somebody digs up an old prediction that says the end is near.
1: Oh, well, somebody, here we go.
0: Somebody's found another one that will tell you when the end is coming.
1: Or not.
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0: Back in 1960, a mathematician and his colleagues looked at how quickly the world's population was growing, and they calculated that if it continued at that rate, we would eventually reach a point where there were more people than the planet could actually support. And they put that to an actual date.
1: Oh.
0: That date is Friday, November 13th, 2026. Yes, a Friday the 13th.
1: What? And this year.
0: Right. So the good news is their prediction depended on the population growth continuing at the same pace. It did not. Birth rates fell. Population growth slowed considerably. So now modern experts don't expect anything catastrophic to happen on that day. So there's no doom, and there's also no doomsday date that replaces it.
1: I was so worried.
0: So if you want something to worry about, you can pretend November 13th, 2026, Friday the 13th.
1: Or I'll just be happy it's Friday.

0: A guy suspected his wife was cheating, and he caught her inside their own house, but it's how he caught her that makes the story crazy.
1: Oh.
0: Coming up on the Moe and Stickman Show.

0: right, this happened in Taiwan. Guy suspected that his wife was cheating, and he caught her thanks to their robot vacuum cleaner.
1: Oh, boy.
0: So he remotely activated the vacuum while he was away and used the built-in camera. And there was video of his wife with another guy.
1: Oh.
0: So the husband sued them both, which you can apparently do in Taiwan. And he won. They
1: really?
0: Were ordered to pay him the equivalent of about $15,000. But then the wife turned around and sued him, saying that he had recorded her without permission. And she won that case.
1: What's happening here?
0: So the husband was ordered to pay her $5,000, and he was sentenced to 5 months in jail.
1: Wow.
0: So the original...
1: Even though it was his home where the filming was?
0: Right. The original judgment still stood, so financially he came out $10,000 to the good, but he did have to spend, or is having to spend, 5 months in jail.
1: Whoa,
0: all because
1: weird.
0: A vacuum cleaner found, well, we'll just say a different kind of dirt.
1: Oh, better watch them vacuums.

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1: I knew I'd see her around. I'd be at some party. 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
1: Jason Aldean teamed up with True Timber to create a clothing line called Tenstone. The brand says it's, quote, grounded in grit, family faith, and a deep respect for the outdoors. You could find Tenstone at Walmart stores across the country.
2: All right, this happened a few days ago, but I am just now finding the video. Tim McGraw fell on stage when his boot got caught in the flooring. He wasn't too embarrassed, though. He shared the moment on his social and said, quote, Cincinnati, you started our weekend off on the right foot, even though I couldn't stay on mine. I love it when you've got a good personality about it.
1: Right.
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0: Moving on. Pennsylvania has had its share of Bigfoot sightings over the years, but now people are reporting something a little bit different. Imagine Bigfoot, but smaller.
1: So, Littlefoot?
0: Coming up on the Moment Stickman Show. Born

0: enough.
1: Something strange has apparently been wandering around Western Pennsylvania. Back on August 18th, a woman at a farm in Indiana County says that she saw two hairy creatures standing upright on two legs, but they weren't exactly Bigfoot sized. She estimated that they were only about 3.5 feet tall.
2: Well, that's not Bigfoot at all.
1: And they were covered in light brown hair and appeared to be playing with each other. Now, the weird thing is she says that they were making noises that sounded like a baby cooing. Then, the very next night, in nearby Westmoreland County, a driver reported seeing another two-legged, hair-covered creature run up a hill. This one was bigger, around 5 feet tall, with dark gray hair.
2: Have they been drinking?
1: It's a great question. Here's the thing. Nobody got pictures, so there's no physical evidence of what they saw.
2: Why would you not take a picture of that?
1: Right?
2: If it's right there, you can't tell me your phone wasn't in your hand. You couldn't do it.
1: And we have the technology.
2: Right.
1: Really good cameras right there in our back pocket.
2: And so now here we can't believe any of it.
1: Right.

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1: Good morning.
2: Hi.
1: Fellow friends. Have you had coffee yet?
2: It seems so. I actually have slurped mine down, and normally it takes me about 2 hours. No, it's already. Hold on. Wait, this is my last sip.
1: Get it out. Go brew a fresh pot.
2: Okay, no. Yeah. I tried to make the sound effect, and I wound up making a choking sound
1: effect. Take it easy over there. All right.
2: Oh, God.
1: Well, we're going to get nerdy for a second here. Haley's Comet comes around once roughly every 75 to 76 years. And no, Haley's Comet is not happening at least close to, 2061 is the next time. Wow. But something similar to Haley's Comet as I was driving in this morning.
2: What happened?
1: Captain Ron, I saw a W on T-Mobile Park.
3: What? I know.
1: Oh, my goodness.
3: It was a great game.
2: Was it? Who'd we play? I stopped paying attention.
3: It's Reds. We're playing Red Sox.
1: We're playing Savannah Bananas, and we won.
3: Yeah, yeah, exactly.
2: It was the Little League team. Yeah.
3: We're playing the Red Sox. They're really good, but we finally pulled a W. We called up Laz. He's very good.
1: Was it the Dominic Canzone that got hugged by the Red Sox pitcher? Did you see that?
3: Yeah, that was, I think, yesterday or the day before, yeah.
1: That's pretty funny. I like
2: that.
1: So,
2: yeah, the Mariner players running to first base knows full well that he's going to get, you know, tagged out. And then instead of actually waiting to get tagged, he just embraces the guy.
1: Yeah, the pitcher is just like, let's hug.
3: This is our year, guys. Yeah. We won yesterday.
2: Oh, boy. It's not. No, it's not. It's not.
0: Everything people are talking about. No doom scrolling required. Alan and Aaron's Big Three. Number one.
1: All right, Luke Bryan caught a lot of flack for a song released, about a couple weeks ago, and the song goes something like this.
4: Wake up, coffee, camel, climb tree, wet line.
3: Yeah.
1: Understandably. I get where he was going with the song, and as an artist, I feel for him, right? You kind of have to sometimes play for the lowest common denominator. But you're going to get flack for something like that.
2: It's not his best song, and I love me some Luke Bryan. Hey. That ain't his best.
1: But it's in the lane of Luke Bryan. But here's the deal. Look, the guy is an actual person, so he responds to some of this criticism on the Theo Von podcast. And you got me on the codex over there. I'm going to throw this your way.
2: I can, yep.
5: Dude, it was making guys like, they're at a camera going, I hate you. Like, they're looking in the camera.
6: I think it's just.
5: And they're like, I hate you. I can see your face. If I see you one day, I'm going to f***ing knock the shit out of you.
2: Whoa, whoa.
5: Then you have to wrap your head around the...
1: He's getting upset, and understandably, right? If I wrote a song and everyone's, like, DMing me, like, I hate you, like... The guy's a person.
2: Totally. So. Now, again, I love me some Luke Bryan. Tan lines and tailgates got me, like, I drove across the country listening to the album when I was moving here. But he does it on, like, Hermit the Frog sometimes.
1: Sometimes you have late night singing, drinking some beer.
3: Coffee.
1: Yeah, coffee.
2: Do it again,
1: whiskey.
2: Ron.
3: Coffee. Whiskey, get drunk.
2: All right, gotta go.
1: Frisky.
0: Number two.
2: Oh, boy. Let's see here. So I'm going to break this to you very gently.
1: Oh, no.
2: Today marks the first day of the late 2020s. Mm-hmm. Yeah. If you split up the years into thirds,
1: okay.
2: Right? Yeah. So, you know, the early 2020s is January 1st until April 30th, 2023, right? That's the early 2020s.
1: Okay.
2: The mid-2020s is May 2023 to August 31st, 2026. So we have just closed out the mid-2020s. And as of today, it is officially the late 2020s. I don't know about you, but it feels like the pandemic happened 5 seconds ago.
1: It does. And the late... Putting categories on this just does make me feel a bit old.
2: Old? Makes me feel like the time is just going by so fast. You blink and all of a sudden, it's late 2020s?
1: It's the late 20s. I remember my late 20s.
2: Do you?
1: Of course I do.
2: I've got a lot of memories that I don't remember from my late 20s.
0: Number three.
1: Fair.
2: Oh, sorry, Ron. There you go.
3: Ellen, I know you love two things. You love merch that involves sports.
2: Yes.
3: And you love a good old McDonald's hamburger.
2: Hey, okay.
1: Filet.
2: I do.
3: Oh, is it the filet? Sorry. The Seahawks and McDonald's announced that they are going to be releasing a Seahawks 12 bobblehead figurine at breakfast, lunch, and dinner starting on the 9th at 5 a.m. You can get them while supplies last.
1: Wait, okay, how do we get this? Because I am there right now.
3: All you have to do is order it and, like, ask for it, and, like, you can go and get it. So it's going to be, like, limited time. They announced that AJ Barner was at a McDonald's last night in Renton, and they announced it.

0: So, like I said, it starts on the 9th, 5 a.m.
1: Do you have to buy it, or is it like an adult Happy Meal?
0: I think it's basically just an adult Happy Meal.
2: Yes! It's the
0: Seattle Seahawks bobblehead meal. So you get a little burger, some fries, a Coke, and you can get your bobblehead.
2: Yeah, it looks like, I'm looking at the photo right now, it looks very similar to, and I don't know if it is, it looks like a Funko Pop, like a mini Funko
0: very
2: Pop.
0: Very close, yeah.
1: Okay.
2: Yeah. So it looks like it comes with, I don't know, if I'm studying my McDonald's burgers correctly, it looks like it could be a quarter pounder with fries and a Diet Coke.
1: Dude.
2: Okay.
1: The Bolt is going to get a new, the Hula Girl's gone. It's getting a Seahawks bobblehead replaced.
2: Done. Oh my God. And I had a Big Mac yesterday too. I guess I have to get another one on the 9th.
1: It's Friday. You deserve it.
2: Yes.

0: Good morning. You are listening to Ellen and Aaron on 100.7 The Wolf. And we just got a phone call from Nancy listening in Federal Way. Only thing she wanted, she asked so nicely, she wanted to hear some Kojo, Till You Can't. So, Nancy, this is for you. Coming up in just a few, recap of a Final Hard Knocks episode.
1: Even

0: Ah, yes, football is right around the corner. Is today Wednesday? Today is indeed Wednesday, 1 week from today.
1: Yes.
0: Seahawks football.
2: Yeah.
0: Now, bittersweet, that means that yesterday, Tuesday night, was the last episode of the Seahawks on Hard Knocks on HBO.
1: Mm-hmm.
0: Which also means I can't cancel HBO. I'll take that money back.
1: Oh, come on.
0: All right, but we did play Seahawks bingo. We did get a few things right. We finally saw the new owners, which we had on the bingo card.
1: A couple of weeks ago, and you know when you're watching something, you're like, oh, didn't have that on my bingo card. Aaron had everything on his bingo card when it comes to the season of Hard Knocks. Everything.
0: Well, you know, if you put it all on the wall, something's going to stick. Mm-hmm. We didn't see Jimothy, which was sad.
1: Was it?
0: It was. Yeah. Very sad.
1: Not
0: Everyone else in the Puget Sound area was sad by it other than you.
1: Yeah.
0: But one of the coolest things that we saw last night, and one, I am proud of the Seahawks for so many things, but this is one of the coolest things I have seen because traditionally a football team is cut down to 53
1: yes.
0: men. I'll just say that yep. because it's usually men. But the Seahawks are like, no, that's not how we operate. We are going to take this team to 70 with what we call the Ready Squad.
3: Teams can change a lot. Give you guys just a little bit of insight to how things work here. Even last year, there were guys that I thought had played to the point that they were, like, how there's no way they weren't making 53. Last year's the first time that I saw how it's supposed to be done, where you believe in your true 70 to get the job done for you.
0: And so that's Cooper Kupp, one of the greatest wide receivers that has ever been. I mean, he was the MVP of the Super Bowl. He's got to be Hall of Famer. He was a Ram. He's now a Seahawk. And he's saying that, man, even I noticed the difference of this football team playing from a different team. We don't just stop at 53. It's not the practice squad. The other, what is that, 17? The other 17 are not practice squad. They're called the ready squad
1: yeah.
0: because you will be put into action and you need to be ready.
1: So out of all of the football teams in the NFL, you have a 53-man roster. And then, like Aaron said, there are people on the practice squad, right? And those are your next men up.
0: Yeah.
1: Those are the ones that you have on, you know, oh, in case someone gets hurt, or essentially they're your in-house backups, right?
0: Yeah.
1: If someone gets knocked out, you can go to them first, right? Or how I love, like Mike McDonald was saying, is like, you know, people are on a different trajectory, different paths to
0: sure.
1: success. Sometimes it takes people a little bit longer, but let's talk to them as if they are part of the system because they are. Let's develop
0: yeah.
1: them. And I'm like, that is such a cool mentality. And I don't know if that's something that they started this year or if that's something that we just learned about.
0: Well, Cooper was saying it was last year.
1: Okay, so fair.
0: Yeah.
1: Like, I love, again, Hard Knocks because you get to see behind the scenes and how these guys operate and run their whole business, and it's really impressive.
2: That all, I agree with that, but there was a part where they're like, listen, we don't look at it as you're getting cut. I was like, well, I look at it as I'm getting cut.
1: Really?
0: Wait, does the check still cash
2: yeah.
0: the same?
2: Like, no, but I'm not playing.
0: Yeah, no, it was to the point. You even saw Trayvon Diggs, who was an all-star, all-pro.
1: Yes.
0: And they're like, hey, man, you're going to start the season on the ready squad. And
1: yep.
0: I was like, wow. Because another team, honestly, would have been like, no, he's a star. He's going to be on the 53. But
1: mm-hmm.
0: for the Seahawks to say, no, this is not a demotion. This is just a categorization. You're going to go over here on the ready squad, get ready, and then you're going to come up.
1: It's a philosophical difference. And again,
0: yeah.
1: if you're playing, you know, the game is mental as well. And to your point, Aaron, yes, the check still cashes. And those Ready Squad members, they're doing just fine, okay?
0: They get a ring just like everybody
1: they
0: else.
1: They do. Yeah. It's all right. But yeah, a week from today, Seahawks start.
0: Go Hawks. Come on.

0: Start with Ellen and Aaron.
1: An unusually strong cold front is here, bringing significant rain to the Puget Sound today and tomorrow. Welcome to fall, ladies and gentlemen.
2: Is significant rain in the PNW really significant, or is it just rain?
1: According to King 5, it is significant because two weather systems, an unusually strong cold front, will bring the Puget Sound region an early taste of fall. You like that? That's my news reporter voice.
2: I love the news reporter voice.
1: Yeah, so, you know, we are losing 90 minutes of daylight in the month of September here in the Great Northwest.
2: This is your favorite headline. You talk about this all the time.
1: Not because I like it, but because my seasonal depression has kicked in super early. And you know what else has kicked in early? Ron's fall wardrobe change. Do you see what he's wearing today?
2: Yeah, it was remarkable. I walked into his little cubicle and I was like, ooh, it's puffy jacket season.
1: Yeah, he's got his nice camo pants on with his brown North Face puffer jacket. I'm impressed.
3: It was a little chilly yesterday and I said, I'm going all in now.
2: But that's not even your jacket. That's the best part.
1: It's not?
3: No. It's new for me, but it's been John's for quite a while.
1: Okay.
3: And I guess that's the beauty of being the same size as your husband is. You just kind of, what's yours is mine and what's mine is mine.
1: Attaboy.
2: I'm so jealous. Tomorrow I'm going to wear Carrie's pants and see if you guys notice.
1: How is that different? Your skinny jeans we know are hers.
3: You haven't been?
2: Yeah. Oh, fair enough.
1: Yeah, So listen, when it comes to fall, right, everyone is obsessed with pumpkin spice, right? Pumpkin spice this, pumpkin spice that, right? Whether it's a Glade plug-in or the actual drink. But I think this is one thing that we can all agree on has gone maybe just a little too far. Pumpkin spice, you can now get Mylanta, which is an antacid, in a pumpkin spice flavor. And if pumpkin spice isn't your thing, if you're more of like a spiced apple cider kind of gal, you can get an antacid flavor too.
2: Why do you know this, Ellen?
1: Because it's on the internet.
2: Oh, okay. This isn't a personal purchase?
1: Heck no. My antacid. Well, first off, I got a cut of us.
2: My antacid.
1: But yeah, it's not pumpkin spice.
2: It's a coconut rum.
1: You know, I'm just saying, right? Is antacid the same as Pepto-Bismol?
2: I wouldn't know.
1: You don't know what an antacid is?
2: I'm a healthy 47-year-old man.
1: Well, but also it's for heartburn, antacid.
2: When do you get heartburn? When you eat the bad foods.
1: Apparently, when you eat pumpkin spice, you get antacid, but you can have pumpkin spice flavored antacid to cure the acid. I'm getting confused. That's just a lot of pumpkin spice, if you ask me.
2: Is there a pumpkin spice cologne?
1: Why would you ask for such a thing?
3: Come in here, take a smell.
1: Your words have power. We don't need that.
2: That's true.
1: Gross.

0: It's a bar that would have made Toby Keith proud.
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0: The Wolf Full Moon Saloon.
1: It's my kind of
0: now
1: place.
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1: All right, time for round one of Takedown Taylor. Happens at 6:50 and 8:50 daily. Mm-hmm. Oh, she's already clicking over here. She's ready to try and hand somebody an L.
2: That's my Jeopardy clicker. I don't know if I actually click it, but for me, again, I'm a method actress, and I like to pretend like I'm on Jeopardy, so here's my clicker.
1: Do you know that when you do your answers, you stand on one leg?
2: Do I really?
1: No. But you believed it for a minute. That was pretty good. All right, get out of the studio. I got to talk to Nehemiah and Snohomish.
2: Yep.
1: Nehemiah, good morning. How you doing?
3: I'm doing good, sir. How are you?
1: I'm fantastic. Do you feel confident about this? I need some help here.
3: Hey, I'm smiling right now.
1: I love it. All right. That's great because the letter of the day is S for smiling. So you've got 30 seconds to answer 10 questions. All of your answers must start with the letter S. You can pass if you like. No repeat answers, please. Ellen cannot duplicate any of your answers a la Family Feud, so that's a nice little thing for you. Do you have any questions for me before we begin?
3: No. Let's get it on.
1: Yes, I love this. All right. Again, with the letter S, please name a pizza topping.
3: Salami.
1: There you go. Cartoon character.
3: Sid the Sloth.
1: Something dangerous.
3: Pass.
1: Something you bring to a potluck.
3: Salad.
1: Something in a bakery.
3: Ooh, something in a bakery. Soup. Panera.
1: Dance style.
3: Ooh.
1: Salsa? Is that what I heard you say? Salsa? Yeah, I did hear that. There we go. All right.
4: You're good.
1: 1, 2, 3, 4,
4: what
1: 5.
4: What a buzzer beater.
1: Right down to the finish line, Nehemiah. Great job. All right, she's coming back in. She always tries to read our faces as she's coming back in with her egg bites. How are your egg bites?
2: They're good. So there's windows that peek in. So we kind of look like monkeys at the zoo, right? And so when I look in and I see you two gentlemen with these crap-eating grins on your faces, I know I'm in for a great time.
4: Nehemiah's cool.
1: Yeah, we like him. You want to say hi?
2: Yeah, how'd you do, Nehemiah?
3: I did all right.
2: Okay.
1: You got 5.
2: All right. Oh, that is all right.
1: Respectable.
2: Yeah, between 4 and 6 is usually the average. So, all right, I'm ready.
1: All right, let's reset the clock. The letter is S as in smiling because that's what Nehemiah said he was doing.
2: Okay.
1: All right. You're focusing very hard.
2: Get to the questions.

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1: Sausage.
0: Cartoon character.
1: Sylvester the cat.
0: There you go. Something dangerous.
1: Skydiving.
0: Something you bring to a potluck.
1: Soup.
0: Something in a bakery.
1: Sliders. Nope.
0: Dance style.
1: Salsa.
0: Phone app.
1: Skype. Snapchat.
0: Yeah, yep. Something you'd see at a beach.
1: Snail. Shark.
0: Oh, there you go. Something with wheels.
1: I don't know.
0: All right, I had you for one duplicate answer. I didn't want to disrupt you, so I just let it go through.
1: Okay.
0: But you still got 1, 2, 3, 4, 5, 6.
2: Yeah!
0: Oh, that is indeed
1: Nehemiah.
0: A win for Ellen Taylor. Ellen Taylor. Nehemiah, I'm just mad because she got 60 wins. I didn't want her to have 60 wins until Thanksgiving, and here we are, and it's September.
3: What? Why did you take down the nicest guy ever?
1: What do you mean? What do you want me to do? You have to lose on purpose?
4: My fault, guys.
0: No, yeah, see, don't take that, Nehemiah.
1: No, this man is taking responsibility for his shortcomings. You are a man, hey. Nehemiah. I appreciate you.
0: Shortcomings is a strong word, all
1: well,
0: right?
1: I beat him, didn't I?
0: He's a good sport, but you do have to say the sentence for me, Nehemiah. You have to say, "I'm Nehemiah Snohomish, and I couldn't take down Taylor." Can you do that for us?
4: Yes, sir. Let's do it.
0: All right.
4: I'm Nehemiah from Snohomish, and I couldn't take down Taylor.

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1: Luke Bryan,
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0: everything people are talking about. No doom scrolling required. Ellen and Aaron's Big Three. Number one.
1: About a month ago, Luke Bryan released a song that he took some flack for because, well, it wasn't the best songwriting. It wasn't going to go into the Hall of Fame or anything. And here it is so you can judge for yourself.
2: Wake up, coffee, camel, climb tree, wet line, 18 feet.
3: Nice.
1: I love Luke Bryan. To be honest, it sounds like a 10-minute tune.
4: Yeah.
1: that's good, man. I feel that pressure. But, you know, it's hard to sometimes think that people who are on your social media are a real person.
4: Yes.
1: He is a real person.
4: Yes.
1: And on the Theo Von podcast, claps back.
5: It was making guys like, they're at a camera going, I hate you. Like, they're looking in the camera.
3: I think it's just...
5: And they're like, I hate you. I can see your face. If I see you one day, I'm going to f***ing knock the shit out of you.
4: Whoa, look.
5: Then you have to wrap your head around the idea that you're happy that everybody is being this way. But then I'm like...
1: Oh, my gosh. I love that he is... I've seen this online. People are clapping back now, and it's kind of okay. And he's basically saying, like, come on, guys. You can, later on in the thing, he's like, you can keyboard warrior. That's fine. But I'm seeing your face trash talk me. It's got to hurt a little
4: bit. I dare someone to show up on Wednesday, a week from today, to Lumen Field, where Luke Bryan is going to be performing before the Seahawks opener,
1: yeah,
4: and say that to his face. You know, I'm sure that voice will scurry you away. I'm going to kick your butt. And I love me some Luke, but he sounds a little Kermit-y right there.
1: Luke Bryan is 6'2", and he's not a thin dude. Like, it's not like you want to trash talk that guy.
4: No, let him live.
0: Number two.
4: All right, so I'm going to break this to you as gently as I possibly can, but we are officially, as of today, in the late 2020s. You know how there's like early 2020s, mid 2020s? If you break up the decade into thirds, as of September 1st, so I guess technically as of yesterday, we are now officially in the late 2020s, which is wild because I feel like 5 seconds ago we were locking down for a pandemic.
1: How does this make you feel?
4: Old.
1: Ellen? Like, didn't even
4: old.
1: Get a okay.
4: That's it.
0: Number three.
4: Yeah, stop talking about me being old, okay?
1: All right.
6: Yesterday, the Seahawks and McDonald's announced that they are going to be doing the Seahawks meal. And
4: yes.
6: So basically you get a little burger, some fries, a Coke, and a 12s bobblehead.
4: We have already figured out our plan of attack for
1: strategy.
4: Next Wednesday. Yeah.
1: Ellen thought it was yesterday, so she went to McDonald's yesterday already.
4: Okay. I go to McDonald's whenever I can. That's a whole nother
6: story. So it's going to be on the 9th, and that's when the Seahawks' first game is against the Patriots. It starts at 5 a.m. You can go to any Western Washington location, get in line, because you know there's going to be a line, and it's first come, first serve until they're all out.
4: This show starts at 6 a.m., which means that, Aaron, have an hour to figure out how we're going to get a McDonald's, Seahawks bobblehead before we get into work on Wednesday, and I feel like we should have a competition between who's going to get it first.
1: There's multiple layers of that competition. Who's going to get the bobblehead first? And then you were like, we'll see who gets back to the studio first, and I'm like, please don't let it be me as I'm at home with my bobblehead eating my quarter pounder.
4: You're still going to be out trying to find this bobblehead?
1: The Enumclaw McDonald's is swamped, guys. I

0: Ellen and Aaron starting the day. 100.7 The Wolf.
1: Why are we going to wait until the first of the year to start a New Year's resolution, a new tradition, to get our booties in shape? Fall feels like a good time to reset everything, right? Because kids are going back to school. Schedules are changing.
2: Yeah, I'm with you. I naturally feel this rhythm of like falling into things. So I have a proposition.
1: Okay.
2: Let's do a fitness thing. Maybe not just fitness. We'll do a thing.
3: I don't want to plank during commercial breaks.
1: Yeah.
2: Join me. It's not that hard. No, I'm just kidding.
1: You're not planking. Let's be honest. You are squatting.
2: I do squats sometimes.
1: Very.
2: Maybe not as much as I should. So there's a fitness thing out there called 75 Hard.
1: Yeah.
2: It is hard. For 75 days, you do a couple 45-minute workouts a day. You read 10 pages. You drink a gallon of water. You take a progress picture every day. And if you skip any of those things, you start over.
1: I've had so many healthy friends who start this on January 1st. I'm not trying to do a 75 hard, though.
2: Okay. How about a 45 soft?
1: Wait, tell me more.
3: How soft we talking?
1: Yeah, right? I know.
2: Well, I'm not going to go that hard, okay? And I don't want to start over if I miss a thing. Mm-hmm. But what if I just, like, curtail the Coors Lights a little bit?
1: Yeah.
2: And I just kind of don't have the Twinkies or the little treats that our receptionist leaves on her desk.
1: Yeah.
2: The Pringles or whatever.
1: So like a halfsies, 75?
2: Yeah, basically. Like a California stop of a weight loss program. You just kind of ease into it and just kind of 45 days, see what happens. I don't want to take a picture every day. That's creepy.
1: I mean, I like taking pictures of myself every day. But
2: believe.
1: How did 45 soft come to your mind?
2: This is actually a Carrie thing, which my wife Carrie was like, hey, do you want to do this? And then immediately I started trying to pin her down on all these things. She's like, bro,

0: It's called 45 Soft. Just maybe don't eat the second helping. Maybe don't have the beers and just grab a workout every day and let's just see what happens.
1: So for you, it's like a physical health type of thing. Ron, are you in on a 45 Soft? Is there an area of health that you're going to try and focus on?
2: As long as we're keeping it soft, yes. I am down. I have actually been wanting to get more locked in on finances. Like, ooh, we're fine. It's just as I turn 30, I'm really wanting to get deeper into it. You're always reading those finance books, and yeah, I'm like, oh, I guess I could be a little bit better. So that's, mm-hmm, I guess that could be my goal.
0: Okay. I'm in for that.
1: Hmm. Okay. So
0: for you.
1: I'm going to focus on like the mental, like the emotional health, right? Life has been upheaved when my landlord said, you got to move out. And I found a new place and it's great. However, I have a bad habit of not unpacking all of the boxes. So I'll make you guys a deal.
0: Okay.
1: Let's do 45 soft.
0: I'm in.
1: And then to celebrate the end of the 45 days,
0: yeah,
1: I can have y'all over to my new place, which for me will hopefully be all the way unpacked, because that's going to be my 45 soft. Get everything unpacked so then that way I can have you guys over for a party to celebrate.
0: I like this, and we each have our own lane. Like, I'm going to try and drop, because I didn't say any numbers, but for this 45 soft, I would like to drop, let's go 15 pounds.
1: Not fair, because a dude thinks about losing 15 pounds and it's gone.
0: That's true. I'm like, no, I don't need that beer today. And it's, yeah, you're right. But I think it's good and we can check in on each other.
1: And you do need that beer today, because if we're going to start, well, wait, are we going to start 45 soft? We're not starting it today.
0: No,
1: right?
0: You can't start a new diet, workout, finance, emotional plan on a Wednesday.
1: How about Labor Day's on Monday.
0: Okay.
1: You want to start it on Tuesday?
0: Yeah, let's make it a short week.
1: Which means that this is indulgence week,
2: I'm blowing all my money this week.
1: Yeah, we're going to the casinos.
0: Yeah.
1: Calories.

0: okay, Labor Day's on Monday.
1: Okay.
0: You want to start it on Tuesday?
1: Yeah, let's make it a short week.
0: Which means that this is indulgence week,
2: I'm
0: right?
2: I'm blowing all my money this week.
0: Yeah, we're going to the casino.
1: Yeah.
0: Calories don't count. I am not unboxing anything until next week, until this starts.
1: I'm going to bring you some boxes. How about that?
0: No, please don't make it harder on me than it already is.
1: You can bring me ice cream
0: if you want. But I'll share the calories with you.
1: Yeah, there we go.

0: best mornings start with Ellen and Aaron, 100.7 The Wolf.
1: All right. It was a big day in the Campbell. Oh, no, Campbell. Where did that come from?
2: It is her house in the Campbell house. She owns that house. We just live there.
1: Campbell Crawford household. Aaron's youngest child started kindergarten yesterday. How'd it go? Did she survive? Did mom and dad survive is the $1 million question.
2: I mean, she was great. She came home. She was very tired, which was kind of fun. She really kind of needs to be tired, to be honest. She's the one who has all the energy, and we're like, could you please just a little?
1: Yeah.
2: But really, like you said, how was it for us? That's what I want to talk about.
1: Yeah, you and wifey.
2: I walked in after work, opened the door, and there was silence.
1: Oh, it sounds so nice.
2: It literally felt like that. And my house is never that quiet. Mm-hmm. And Carrie just like went into a cleaning frenzy. She's like, I don't have a kid hanging off of me or sitting in front of a television that I need to be like, okay, 20 minutes is fine. An hour is too long. We don't mm-hmm. want to rot our brain. I got to worry about this. Let's do an arts and craft project. I came home and I saw the look in her eye, and I'm guessing this is what it feels like to be an empty nester. But I was like, you want to go walk to the coffee shop? And she's like, yes, get me out of here, please.
1: Wow.
2: She just needed some like movement and some energy and some motion because it was just too quiet and too clean.
1: I mean, I guess that makes sense because especially I would wonder if she cleaned the house in order to distract herself from the fact that her last baby went to school.
2: Yes.
1: And now it's like, all right, what am I doing? Oh, hubby, you're home now. So did you guys go and have like a date day?
2: Yeah, it was great because I could see in her brain, Carrie is very much an internal list, right?
1: Sure.
2: She always just got something going. And
1: yep.
2: She was like, where do I even start on this to-do list that's 100 miles long
1: right.
2: that now I can do? Like before, I was like, I can't even get to it. Don't worry about it. But I was like, no, let's just go walk and enjoy. We went and had coffee. There's a new coffee shop in Enumclaw called Calibri.
1: Mm-hmm.
2: Went there and had a coffee. We went and looked at some bikes. We just walked around with our dog, June Carter. Like, it was a weird thing to have all this free time.
3: Was there also some other motion and movement since all
1: Thank
3: the
1: you.
3: Kids were gone?
1: That's what I was going
2: to
1: ask.
2: I didn't want to, and you're going to love this, I didn't want to hit the nail on the head.
1: What?
2: On the first day.
1: Okay.
2: I didn't want to be that guy. So I just was like, let's go have some coffee.

0: 100.7 The Wolf. Today's biggest story deserves a song by Washington's biggest musician. But Aaron Crawford will have to do. This is the 10-Minute Tune with Ellen and Aaron, powered by Angel of the Winds Casino Resort.
1: So if you're downtown Seattle, it does look nice right now. The sun is out, but according to the King 5 Severe Weather Center, gusty winds and rain arrived today, bringing an early taste of fall to the Puget Sound.
2: It's coming. I was driving through Enumclaw yesterday, and there were leaves on the ground already. It's like, what is
1: it? It's September 2nd, and I don't know why you're saying, oh, come on, because you and Ron all morning have been so excited because it's fall. Summer is over, you weirdo.
2: We did both wear jackets today.
3: I got a puffer jacket on. You're wearing a jean jacket.
2: Right. Yeah, I got a meeting later. I got to kind of look a little rock star-y.
1: You look very fall. You're embracing all of it. And I just don't understand why we are okay saying goodbye to summer, all right?
2: It's seasons. I mean, if you don't want seasons, move to Arizona.
1: I already made a big step because I left Michigan, so at least I don't have to deal with snow, so that's an upgrade.
2: True. That's true.
1: Maybe I will eventually, go to Arizona. I love that you want to get me out of here so badly, but...
2: No, don't go anywhere.
3: I've been very patient. Honestly, I've been over summer since, I think, July 12th.
1: Which was the first day of summer.
2: Yeah. Ron's like, 4th of July's over, it's time for fall.
3: Yeah, let's wrap it up. Where's the crock pot?
1: So I don't know if you want to sing a goodbye song to the sun, a welcome to fall.
2: Do I want to? No, that's not really this thing, though. I get to sing what

0: you guys want me to do. So it sounds like I got to wrap that up in a catchy little song.
1: Yeah, so a little 10-minute tune on the seasons changing. We'll hear that in about, you guessed it, 10 minutes. Right now, it's Jason Aldean. This is Ellen and Aaron. 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
2: Ella Langley.
3: Morgan Wallen.
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0: 101.7 The Wolf. Today's biggest story deserves a song by Washington's biggest musician. But Aaron Crawford will have to do. This is the 10-Minute Tune with Ellen and Aaron, powered by Angel of the Winds Casino Resort.
1: Ron, I'm starting to think that Aaron's a little bit nervous. Aaron, get in here. Can you
2: is
1: bring
2: he
1: him
2: there?
1: In here? Can you just bring him in?
2: Yeah, hold on.
1: 10-Minute Tune, where we give Aaron Crawford 10 minutes to write a tune about the biggest story happening today. And these two, Aaron and Ron, are so excited that summer is finally over.
3: Oh, I'm excited about it.
1: Well,
2: I am.
1: I was going to say.
3: The seasons of life.
1: Is it? You had 10 minutes to write a little ditty. What inspired you for this award-winning track that we're about to hear?
3: Honestly, I went back to when you were talking about the pumpkin spice lattes.
1: Yeah.
3: I kind of drew some inspo from that. And then also, this is a song I have vowed to never cover at my shows.
1: Oh.
3: But this is different because I basically rewrote it. But people ask oftentimes for me to sing Tennessee Whiskey. And
1: yeah.
3: Why would I repaint the Mona Lisa?
1: Fair.
3: It's just going to be less of a version than that song. But if it's a 10-minute tune about summer dying and fall arriving, that's okay.
1: Okay.
3: So here we go.

0: fall morning. Ron knows what I'm talking about.
1: Yeah,
0: even though it's 4 o'clock and the sun is on its way down.
2: Wow, Aaron Crawford. Wow, who knew that Aaron could sing? Well, oh, I
0: yeah.
2: could sing.
0: Oh, thank you. Yeah, I was like, where's this going?
2: Nice job on the 10-minute tune, Aaron Crawford.
3: Thank you.

0: It's a bar that would have made Toby Keith proud.
1: I love this bar.
0: The Wolf Full Moon Saloon.
1: It's my kind of
0: now at Emerald Queen Casino at Tacoma. 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From Seattle's country, Bar Station 100.7. The Wolf. Wolf Traffic.
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0: 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The Wolf.
1: We've all heard of adulting, which is, you know, doing the things you don't want to do, being responsible, paying your bills, doing the grocery shopping, the laundry. Move over, adulting. It's time for kidulting.
2: Well, the way that you say it, it sounds like a good thing.
1: Yes, it's a great thing. Being an adult can sometimes

0: Sometimes not be the most fun thing in the world. Sorry, right. Kids, if you're listening, enjoy it while you can.
1: Like, why were we in a rush to grow up, kids? Please,
0: oh my gosh,
1: don't.
0: For reals. Yeah. And yet here we are, being adults, doing the adult things. It's very stressful. It can be very monotonous. So it turns out there's a new trend that people are turning to things that they would be considered kid things. And so okay. We're calling it kidulting. I have a kidulting confession.
1: Oh, tell me about your kidulting confession.
0: One, I love Star Wars. Anything Star Wars, that's cool, which maybe doesn't all the way get into kidulting. The kidulting thing that I have is I have a Star Wars coloring book with some fancy colored pencils. And if I have some time, I'll just sit down and color in Darth Vader and R2-D2 with my colored pencils.
1: Now, to paint the picture, Aaron is a 47-year-old dad of two living in Enumclaw, right, who is a rock star as well. And on your spare time, you're telling me you have a Star Wars coloring book?
0: Spare time doesn't happen very frequently.
1: But when you do
0: like
1: have
0: you just
1: it.
0: Mentioned. But if I do have, I'm like, okay, like what? Now the kids are in school.
1: Yeah.
0: I just gained back a lot of spare time. There might be a few days I go home from the studio and just like color a C-3PO.
1: Go ahead, Ron. I don't know why I have this judgy look on my face because I can totally think about what I do.
2: And see, I'm not judging. I think the greatest thing about you is your sense of whimsy, even as a tired dad.
0: Thanks.
2: Because I think most tired dads are very grumpy. Like, you could just easily be that yeah. angry old man.
0: For sure.
2: And the fact that you have a coloring book, I think is cool.
1: Ron, yeah. What do you want? Do you want a page of this coloring book? Why
2: yeah, can we do it together?
0: Yeah, who do you need? Do you need Darth Maul or like yeah. whatever? Luke Skywalker? All right.
1: Are other people kidulting?
0: I know they are. Whether they will cop to it or not, let's find out. 253-642-WOLF, what's your kidulting? Call in, let us know.
1: I know that I have one.
0: Yeah?
1: And mine's actually kind of embarrassing. I don't know if I want to admit it.
0: Yeah, and that's the thing. It's
2: safe
0: okay.
2: Space. What safe is it? Space. We're in a safe space.
0: Yeah. Everyone just call in, tell us what you like to do as an adult. That is usually a kid's thing.
1: Okay, let's let Chris sing, and then I'll come back. I'll tell
0: him. Yeah.
1: All right, I'll deal. Tell.

0: So, a musician and a TV reporter walk into a studio.
1: Wait, what?
2: Oh, this should be fun.
0: Ellen and Aaron, 100.7 The Wolf.
3: Move over, adulting. It's time for kidulting.
1: Yay.
3: I wish we had some Coco Melon music in the background. By the way, for you two who don't have kids, Coco Melon is a child show.
1: Yeah.
3: It's really fun, like xylophone music. Anyway, for my kidulting, I love to do a Star Wars coloring book if I ever get spare time. My 3 minutes, I spend it on coloring Darth Vader. And Ellen, you alluded to the fact that you also have a kidulting, even though you were judgy.
1: I was judgy because that's just what I do. That's my go-to reaction. But so a kid thing. As an adult, and I see so many kids on my feed doing these unboxings, these mystery box unboxings, secret boxings. And I was at Lubin Field over the weekend because I'm the voice of the Seattle Reign. And so I get an employee discount at the pro shop. When I was there doing my shopping, I saw a secret blind box of Seahawks keychains.
3: Okay.
1: And there's a 1 in 6 chance. You don't know what design you're getting, hence the whole like mystery secret unboxing, whatever.
3: Ooh, suspense.
1: I know. And so I did buy my very first box, my blind box, and that is now my kidulting thing. I want to go buy more secret mystery.

0: mystery boxes because I got one keychain. I need to collect them all. I need to collect all six.
1: And there's nothing wrong with that. Like, you're an adult. You earn a paycheck. You've earned the right to do that.
0: I mean, thank you for saying that. Those boxes are $28, though, for a little keychain that you don't know. Okay. Yeah,
1: coloring book was a little cheaper.
2: Never mind.
1: But,
2: all
0: right. I didn't say I was smart with my money, all right?
1: All right, Francesca and Bremerton, good morning. What's your kidulting?
3: So those little, I love doing the little kid craft things that they have at Michael's and stuff. Mostly also like the ceramic ones that they have where you get to kind of paint and make little animals and stuff.
0: Yes. Yeah. I know exactly what you're talking about. And like, they're just like teeny tiny little things, right? But then you get to paint them. Sometimes they're like a piggy bank, right?
3: Well, they have like all different ones. So like right now I have a whole bunch of them that I actually have to do because I'm Hispanic. So our family likes actually doing Dia de los Muertos.
1: Oh yeah.
3: They're little ofrendas. So I get to paint them and decorate them all differently and stuff like that.
0: That's so fun, and I feel like it would be relaxing, too.
1: That's what I was just thinking. It sounds so relaxing to sit there with a little thing in your hand just paint it. Do you get the paints with the thing, or do you have your whole paintbrush set up on your own?
3: I have my own paints and setups, and I actually just bought more brushes because the ones I had weren't the ones I needed for the very tedious little things.
2: Most of
3: the ones I do are not tedious. That's why they're more kid.
2: Side note, are you guys going to be carving pumpkins for Halloween?
1: Yeah.
2: You as an adult, like I know your kids are, Aaron, but are you?
3: I carve pumpkins as well. I do all of the kid things. My kids do crafts because of their mom.
1: Oh, yeah. You end up, they're like, hey, why don't you paint this like jet fighter? And you're like, that looks really hard. Okay, I guess I'll do it for you on a pumpkin. All right, thanks for the call, Francesca.
3: Like the Legos and all of it.
0: I love it. Appreciate you.
1: Good building. Thank you.
0: I also do Legos, too. You know how expensive Legos are? My gosh, I did get the Lego Up House. You know what I mean? Those things are so expensive, but it's nice because it takes my mind off of things.
1: Yeah, and I think corporations are figuring that out. Let's not let them know too much. But Ron, what's your kidulting? I'm not letting you off the hook on this one, man.
2: Yeah, it's. I recently realized that I love roller coasters. So yeah. John and I go to Disneyland all the time, and it's just us. And I used to be ashamed being like, do we need to borrow a kid?
0: No.
2: But then I'm like, you know what? No, it's fine. Like, I deserve to have fun.
0: Disney adults are totally a thing. And we're even getting texts, too, about kidulting at 253-642-WOLF. What is it? The Otter Pop Station?
1: I love that. I thought that was great.
0: Tell me about this.
1: Yeah, so was it Kim in Auburn? Yeah, she's got the Otter Pop Station with the container, the scissors, and she says, give me all the high fructose corn syrup.
0: Sign me up. Otter Pops taste so good, especially, again, like, as an adult with adult money. You're like, ooh, I'm not supposed to have this, but the kid in me loves that I can have 17 of these.
1: An Otter Pop on a Friday hits like nothing else. Crispy.
0: Yeah.

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0: Seattle Wolf, yay!
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1: All right, time for some takedown. Taylor, it's round two. She took the victory earlier in the day.
2: Yes, I did.
1: Happens at 6:50 and 8:50 daily against our dear, sweet Ellen Taylor. She turns into a pit bull in these games, though. You got to watch out.
2: She's
1: a little competitive. You want to say hi to Rick and Pacific before you leave?
2: Woof, woof, Rick. Woof, woof.
3: We're going.
2: Let's go.
1: Oh, strong. All right, get out of here. Get out of here. All right, Rick. I wish you luck. Let's go through the rules as she leaves. You've got 30 seconds to answer 10 questions. All of your answers must start with the letter W, as in wow.
3: Oh, yeah. Wow.
1: Yeah, there we go. No repeats, please. You can pass if you like. And remember, Ellen cannot duplicate your answers, so there's a strategy there if you want to employ that. Are you ready?
3: I'm ready. Let's do it.
1: All right, I'm not ready. You're faster than me today. Okay, here we go. With the letter W, again, 30 seconds on the clock. Please name something you would find in a car.
3: Whistle.
1: Name a song.
3: What was that? Name a song?
1: Yep.
3: Walk This Way.
1: Sports team.
3: What was that?
1: Sports team.
3: Sports team. Washington Redskins.
1: Something you would collect.
3: Pass.
1: Name a candy.
3: Wrigley's.
1: Whatchamacallit? Fake job. Name a fake job.
3: Fake job? Waterboy.
1: Well, that's a real job, unfortunately. Yeah. You want to try again real fast? We had some connection issues. Fake job.
3: Waterboy. Waterboy's not a real job.
1: I guess that's true. No one
4: They made a whole movie about it.
1: You know what? I'm going to give you that one. That's a 1, 2, 3, 4, 5. He brings up a good point. It is. That's a great argument. All right, Rick. She looks a little dejected.
2: What? Why are you commenting on a woman's looks?
1: It's really fun to poke the bear occasionally. All right, Rick got 5.
2: Okay.
1: Any trash talking you want to do to Rick?
2: Nice job, Rick.
3: Hey, nice job for you. Losing.
2: Hey, whoa. All right, both. Okay, I see what's happening.
1: All right, let's reset here. 30 seconds on the clock. With the letter W, please name something you'd find in a car.
2: Windshield wiper.
1: 2. Name a song.

0: Why do you like me now? Nope.
1: Name a sports team.
0: Washington Commanders.
1: Or something you collect. You said, oh, yeah, he did. Yeah, duplicate. Sorry, go.
0: Wait, what?
1: We'll give you more time later. It was a duplicate. Name a sports team.
0: The Walleyes.
1: Perfect. That works.
0: No, it's not.
1: Something you collect.
0: Walleyes.
1: Fake job. Please say walleyes.
0: Walleye fisherman. I got thrown off.
1: I know. I'm going to give. Ridiculous. How about this? I give you two more questions with 3 seconds each. Okay?
0: Yes.
1: Are you ready for this?
0: No.
1: All right. Name a fake job. Three,
0: walleye
1: two,
0: fisherman.
1: One.
2: I think that's a real job.
1: That is a real job. Yep. People make money doing that. One more. All right. Something.
0: I want a real-life walleye fisherman to call in because there's no such thing, but okay.
1: I think
0: gentlemen.
1: You have their attention. 14 of your last 15 answers have said walleye. All right. Something with wheels. Three, two, one.
0: I don't know.
1: All right.
0: Wagon.
1: One, two.
0: A wagon.
1: You got, I'll give you three. Yeah. You got three. Rick, you threw her off the game. 5-3, Rick from Pacific.
3: Yeah.
0: This is rigged.
1: No, that starts with an R, not a W.
0: This was rigged. W-R-I-G-G-E-D.
1: You were off to such a strong start with what I hoped you would get with the W in a car was windshield wipers. I gave you two for that.
0: I want you to try and play this game because just like 10-minute tune sounds really easy until I had to do it and you realize it's hard, I would love for you to take down Taylor, but...
2: Pretty easy for Rick, huh, Rick?
1: Yeah.
0: Okay.
4: Yes, sir.
0: Rick, where do you...
4: Oh, wait. I want to hear it.
0: Yeah. Where do you live again, Rick? I want to make sure I get it right. Where do you live?
4: Pacific.
0: All right. I'm Ellen, and Rick in Pacific did, in fact, take down Taylor. Nice job.
1: Nice job. I love it. Great job, Rick.
0: I also think we have tickets to give you, too. Yeah.
1: Oh, yeah.
0: Stephen Wilson Jr.
1: Yeah. At the Paramount, September.
0: September.
1: Yeah.
0: Congrats. If you showed up, I wouldn't let you in.

0: years to 21 years of
1: Luke Bryan, Morgan Wallen.
2: Love that secret show.
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0: everything people are talking about. No doom scrolling required. Ellen and Aaron's Big Three. Number one.
1: A couple of months ago, Luke Bryan took a little heat, flack, whatever you want to call it, for a song he put out because people thought maybe it was AI generated or a little too elementary, if you will. And if you don't remember, here it is.
2: Wake up, coffee, camel, pine tree, wet lime, 18.
1: It's not bad.
3: It's
1: accessible.
3: I love Luke Bryan, I do, but I wouldn't say it's his best song nonetheless.
1: Right.
3: It's okay.
1: But the internet was savage in their response to him. And he is now on Theo Von's podcast. And it just shows that, guys, they are real people. Here he is talking about the reaction he got from the song release.
4: Dude, it was making guys like, they're at a camera going, I hate you. Like, they're looking in the camera.
5: I think it's just.
4: And they're like, I hate you. I can see your face. If I see you one day, I'm going to knock the shit out of you.
3: Oh, my God.
1: All right, Luke. A little.
6: Whoa.
3: I would love to see him go after a hater on Wednesday.
1: Yeah, would you?
3: A week from today, he's going to be here.
1: Somebody in a Patriots jersey who's making fun of his song. You better look out.
3: Maybe. Yeah, he's performing for the Seahawks kickoff a week from today.
1: Pretty
3: so, yeah,
1: sweet.
3: I'm not talking smack. That voice of yours sounds real great, Luke. Real nice.
0: Number two.
3: What's not looking real nice is the weather. Downtown Seattle's actually not looking too bad right now, but according to King 5, their weather center, gusty winds and rain arrived today to bring an early taste of fall to the Puget Sound. Why are you clapping?
6: I love it. I've been waiting for you.
1: Fall boy wins. He always does.
3: Can't get over it. And if you're a pumpkin spice fan, just so you know, breaking news this morning, pumpkin spice, you can now get an antacid in a pumpkin spice flavor. My lanta.
1: So grosser than it already
3: Disgusting.
1: Is.
0: Number three.
6: The Seattle Seahawks and McDonald's, they're partnering for a Seattle Seahawks bobblehead meal, and it's going to be on Wednesday the 9th for like the home opener that they're doing. And you can go, you can get your, it looks like a quarter pounder. Is that what you said, Ellen?
3: Now, according to the photos online, yeah, it looked like a quarter pounder, fries, and a drink.
6: 5 a.m. next Wednesday on the 9th, you can get this meal.
1: So they're going to do quarter pounder meals at 5 a.m.?
3: I'm not sure. That's where I got confused because the photo had a burger on it, but it said it was available at 5 a.m.
6: Yeah, they said it's available for breakfast and lunch. So I'm not really sure, but you know there's going to be a line. You know it's apparently for all Western Washington locations. So find your closest one and be ready.
1: I'm going to say normally I scoot out of Enumclaw right around 4:30. I'm on the road. It's not going to be till 5:01 next Wednesday morning, guys.
3: You're going to try and go?
1: Absolutely.
3: And I'm not sure why we're figuring out whether or not we're going to get a burger at 5 a.m. Because no one's going there for the burger or the fries, right? We're going there for this 12 bobblehead.
1: Of course not. Why would I go to McDonald's for a burger? I'm going to enjoy burger for sure.
3: I don't need an excuse to go to Mickey D's. I'm just saying. That's my Achilles heel. And now you're going to sucker me in with a little 12 bobblehead?
1: Yeah, let's do it.
3: Yes.
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1: Anytime I'm watching a crime, Law and Order type drama, I'm always jealous and I want to be this one person, and it's not who you think it is. You might think I'd want to be the lawyer.
2: Okay. Oh, no?
1: All right. You might think... Dang it. You might think I want to be the lawyer or even the judge. Uh-huh. Wrong. I want to be on the jury.
2: Why? Why would you?
1: I want to be the foreman of the jury, the guy who's like, guys, we got to figure this out. They did this, they got to pay. I want to be the one sorting out someone's life. Their life is on the line, and I think I've got the wherewithal to do it.
2: Spoken as someone who I'm going to guess has never been on jury duty before.
1: No, I haven't, and I'm waiting for the call.
2: Why would you want to be on jury?
1: The letter. You'll get called. You get the letter, I think.
2: You get a letter. Have you ever been on jury duty, Ron?
3: No, but I want to. I'm right there with you.
2: Yes.
3: We had a coworker, and she said, I'm out for a week, and yesterday we had Jersey Mike's and Vicky's jalapeno chips, and I thought, I want to go.
2: Gentlemen.
1: Sign me up.
2: I don't know how to tell this to you, but TV and movies are not like real life. Jury duty might look fun on your television screen or your tablet. It is not fun, IRL.
1: What do you mean it's not? Have you done it?
2: Yes.
1: Okay, tell me more. This is my flying. This is my airplane fleet paint job thing that Ron loves so much.
3: It feels like as a kid when they would wheel in the TV, like you knew you're just hanging out for the day. It's so easy. I want to do that.
2: It is so annoying is what it is. And I get it. It is your civic duty to vote and be on jury duty or whatever. So this was a couple of years ago. I was working at Fox 13 is what they're calling it now, right? And so I had to take days off of work, which was difficult because I was on air and everyone noticed that I was not on air because now true. I had to go and do jury duty.
1: But you still get paid while you're on jury duty. Pennies. You get paid from your, job, right? Because that's law. You can't get fired.
2: Correct.
1: You can't have any action against you, and you still get your paycheck from your job. Then you get paid for jury duty and Jersey Mike's.
2: First off, there was no Jersey Mike's. I don't know where she had to serve her jury duty, but I'm very jealous of that. Downtown Seattle, it was like, good luck, have fun. I don't remember if I got paid. I know it wasn't a ton of money, but I sat there. I reported for jury duty, downtown Seattle, went through the metal detectors, and then sat there for hours.
3: Yes.
2: And hours.
1: It's just exciting.
2: Hours. No, it's not exciting.
3: It's an adult field trip.
1: Yeah.
2: You sit in a room with a whole bunch of other disgruntled people that are like, why are we here? And I despise inefficiency. And the fact that I have to sit there and watch all these people just be inefficient with their time, it gave me hours to think of an excuse to get out of jury duty.
1: Sign me up. How do I get a list?
2: I was sitting next to a lawyer, and him and I were both like, yeah, this is really going to work out for us. Because the second I say, hi, I'm a TV reporter, and he says, hi, I'm a lawyer, they're going to be like, cool, you're dismissed, right? You would have thought that would have happened very quickly. Oh, no. 3 days. 3 days I was there. I didn't even get to like sit in a bench, right? You didn't get to do the quote unquote fun stuff that you think happens. This is like you, Aaron, wanting to join the HOA. You think it sounds like a great idea, but it's actually terrible.
1: These are both great things.
2: Why do you want to go on a jury duty?
1: 253-642 Wolf. Agree with me. You know I'm right. Tell me why I should be on the jury.
2: No way. No way.
1: Or agree with Ellen if you like. 253-642 Wolf.

0: lovely duty to be on a jury duty.
1: I agree with that too. I just don't glorify it like you guys do.
0: I'm not
1: do.
0: Glorifying. I just want to do it. I want to get that letter in the mail and rejoice that I get out of this job for however long the murder case goes.
1: What is so wrong with this job that you want to get out of it, Aaron?
0: I like double pay. So I get paid for this job.
2: And Jersey Mike's. Apparently
0: yeah,
2: they give away
0: sandwiches.
2: Jersey Mike's.
0: All right.
1: When I did jury duty, I didn't get lunch. I got 2 days of my life wasted just to tell them that, hey, I'm a TV reporter and I got excused from the jury.
0: I think you just had a bad experience. So I'm going to go to the people as we are in the people's court of the wolf here for jury duty. Maxine and Renton, tell me, am I crazy or should I be on a jury?
1: What?
3: Oh, heck no. Alan, I'm with you, girl. I once was called in a long time ago, never got on one, but you sit there and sit there, and it's not like in the movies. You think this is like really fun. You're sitting there on your tush. You don't get lunch. You have to bring your own lunch, by the way.
0: Oh.
3: And you know, so the first time I didn't get called on a jury, and I was happy, but after 2 days, I got to go home, but you get paid, I think back then it was $10 a day. I think it's 20 now. Yippee.
1: It's nothing.
0: That's amazing.
3: it was, yeah, no. And then the second time, I actually got on a little two-day trial thing, which was kind of an important one. And they don't tell you everything up front, so you go in and there's like all these breaks. There's like hour and a half break here and an hour. It's stupid. It's a waste of time.
1: It is.
0: Okay, we'll put one in the win column.
3: They could have done it in a day, and they did it. It took like 2 days.
0: We'll put one in the win column for Ellen. No jury duty. It doesn't sound fun.
1: And the inefficiency drives Maxine nuts, drives me nuts. I get it. Maxine, thank you so much for calling. Appreciate you.
0: Sue, please tell me you are on the side of Ron and I.
1: Sue, are you there?
4: I am on Ron and your side. I am the number one Law and Order fan. I mean, I love it. I want to be on a jury. I've been called twice. I have not actually made it to be on the jury. They've always selected their people before they get to me. And I was told by, excuse the chihuahuas in the back.
1: Yeah, okay. They want to be on jury duty too.
4: Yeah, no, they're going to the vet. They wish. But anyway, they told me that my last name starts with the letter M, as in Michael.
0: Okay.
4: That the letter M rarely gets chosen for jury duty because it's the 13th letter of the alphabet. And I said, that's discriminatory.
0: Sue's over here changing her name so she can get on jury duty.
1: Right. Oh, gosh. Appreciate you calling, Sue.
0: Thanks,
1: Thank
0: Sue.
1: You.
0: All right. We're knotted up. One for Ron and I, one for Ellen. Let's go to the expert, Jamie and Shelton. Help us sort this out. Jury duty or nah?
5: Jury duty, if you actually get to serve. If not, and you're sitting there, absolutely not.
1: Have you served on jury duty before?
5: Yes, I've been called 4 times.
1: Wolf.
5: And I actually got to sit through a trial a little over 2 weeks.
0: Okay.
5: And I was fascinated. I was absolutely fascinated all day long. You know, I'm a crime junkie, love those TV series, that kind of thing. It was great. And it was getting into wrap-up. And something was disclosed in the court that apparently shouldn't have been.
1: Ooh.
5: And so they pulled all the jurors out. Oh. You know, and I mean, this took us away from our lives for a couple of weeks.
1: Rude.
5: Definitely didn't get Jersey Mike's.
1: Right.
0: But you, like you said, it's riveting. And I have a question. Is it like what you see on TV? Because you love these dramas and then you lived this drama. How close was it to what you see on TV?
5: I loved it.
0: Yes!
1: Okay. But now, is there any hacks or tips or tricks to actually serving on a jury? Because like most people, if you do get called into jury duty, right? I'm like Maxine, right? We sat there for 2 days just to get dismissed. Like, is there a way to like wiggle your way into jury duty?
5: Stone face.
0: Oh, yes.
5: Don't show any emotion.
0: Okay.
5: Because that's one thing that they warned us about was not to show any emotion because it could be an issue and it could cause a mistrial.
1: Oh, interesting. Okay.
5: So if you're someone that couldn't control your emotions, that's something that
2: now I know why Ellen didn't.

0: So I went down to move the car because here at the building they have the EV charging, and I drive an EV to work, my little Chevy Bolt.
1: Very smart, because as a man who comes in from Enumclaw to downtown Seattle every day, you're saving a lot of money on gas.
0: I have already put 7,000 miles on that little Bolt.
1: Wow.
0: Can you imagine what gas would have been?
1: Nope.
0: It's free because of the charging here in the garage, but you're limited to 4 hours a day.
1: Okay.
0: So kind of like before this last little talk break that we have here, I go and I move the car. Right. And it was like one of those like, oh, no, I got down to the car today. And in my morning stupor, I had not plugged in my EV.
1: This is my biggest fear about maybe owning an electric vehicle, because I own a gas car right now. But, you know, if and when I buy, I would like to get an electric. For
0: yeah.
1: your point, save money on gas. But yep. my biggest fear is running out of a battery.
2: Do you think you're being targeted? Because you are always taking there's only so many EV spots.
0: Right.
2: You're always taking it because you're the first one here. Do you think this is someone trying to intimidate you out of that spot?
1: Okay, conspiracy theories.
0: Oh, like someone unplugged me and put it away?
2: Yeah, and they're trying to say, like, you're not welcome here, like, this is my spot?
0: Well, I do park in the exact same spot every morning, just because I love the consistency.
2: Yeah, they're like, who's this guy?
1: So then what happened? You parked in the spot and you just forgot to plug in?
0: Yeah, you got to get out and you use an app on your phone. You got to touch the thing and then plug it in. And
2: someone unplugged it.
1: Ron, was it you?
0: Yeah, Ron's like, I gotta go. No, I just... In the morning, I'm not all the way there yet, right? I just got to wake up, and I just didn't do that part. So I might run out of gas. Is not the right word. It's called range,
1: power.
0: I think. I might run out of...
1: Electricity.
0: I'm going to have to Fred Flintstone my way back to Enumclaw.
1: That's going to be my question. Like, what happens if you're driving down south, and all of a sudden you're out? Like, do you have to get up and, like, pedal or push?
0: I don't know, but maybe one day for this show, we should do a thing where I run out of fuel and see what happens.
1: Well, I think that day is today, apparently.
0: It might be. I have to go check the range. Now, you don't know this because you don't drive an EV, but there are certain things inside the vehicle that you take for granted as a gas guzzler and climate pollutant.
1: Okay, so you're going to shame me for my gas vehicle.
0: I have an F-150 that gets like 8 miles to the gallon that I drive when I'm not coming
2: here. It was too big to get into the garage. Yeah, he definitely doesn't care.
0: That is the only reason I have the EV is because it literally won't fit in the garage, which I found out driving it here one day. And anyway, that was a whole other mess. But these things you take for granted in your car, the air conditioning, the heater... takes away so much range. Sometimes even the radio, if I turn it up a click, I see it drop in range. I'm like, what is happening here? I have to pay for all these things.
1: Interesting. So like what? Like when you turn on like the windshield wipers, does that like the anxiety
0: it's
1: that I
0: It's mostly
1: would have.
0: The heat and like the air conditioning. So you might see me driving sometimes with the windows cracked down. So I'm like, I got to save some range. I got to get home.
1: So Ron, you're following Aaron home to his house, and hopefully he doesn't run out of range. Am I saying that right?
2: Fingers crossed.
0: Range is what it is.
1: Have fun with that. What a great afternoon it sounds like you're going to have. I'm going to go home and take a nap. Well, you have fun chasing him.
0: Why don't you follow with us?
1: Nah,
0: a little caravan. Yeah, no, that's not happening. That's south of 90. I know it ain't happening.
1: Not during the week. Nope. 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
1: According to a new report, the average American hits their energy wall at 2:48 p.m. You know, it's that sweet spot. It's right before the end of the workday. You'd like to just like crawl under your desk or into a hole and have a quick little nappy. Well, it turns out that it's happening to everyone. And I find that to be very concerning. Like, doesn't that seem, it seems like a flaw in evolution that we would all get tired at the exact same time every day, right? Like, if we're all tired, our defenses are down. I mean, if I'm an alien planning an invasion, I would for sure schedule it for right around there. Like, strike when they're sleepy in broad daylight.

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1: Dolly Parton's estate announced a music festival called Dolly Fest that will take place in 2027 to honor her. The music festival will take place over two weekends, with one happening in Nashville and the other in London. The first Dolly Fest was supposed to take place back on her birthday in January, but it was postponed due to her health issues. The dates, ticket information, and performers will all be shared at a later date, but I did read that this is what Dolly wanted over like a large public memorial, which I feel like that really fits the bill. Of course, she would want us all dressed up and dancing at Dolly Fest instead of mourning and being sad. I think this is going to be a really beautiful way to honor her next year. Take my

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A DoorDasher has been arrested for delivering food naked, and I have so many questions. Like, did the people find out before they ate the food or after? Because if it was before, did they eat the food anyway? I don't think I could.

0: celebrating 21 years of playing country music for the Northwest. 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And with town names like Nooksack, Chuckanut, Squim, and Puyallup, he's going to fit right in up here. Somebody said a prayer for me because the bills ran out and I still. 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
1: Ella Langley is on a roll with Choosing Texas. So much so, I'm just going to make this a weekly bit. It is now time for
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1: Ella Langley has now spent 20 weeks at number one on the Billboard Hot 100. She has surpassed songs like Whitney Houston, I Will Always Love You, Old Town Road, Lil Nas X, a bar song by Shaboozey. The only song ahead of Ella Langley right now in chart history is Mariah.

Christmas has amassed 22 weeks at number one on the Billboard chart. If Ella hangs on 2 more weeks, she will tie Mariah. 3 more weeks and she will have the biggest song in history, which is just so wild. I did see one prediction that said that song has enough steam to actually hold on for 26.

Why all of a sudden is matcha everywhere? This reminds me of like back in the 2000s when grass shops were everywhere. Like there's always some sort of green trending drink. Then it was wheatgrass,

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is apparently banning texting in crosswalks, which does seem like a really good idea. I feel like it's another, like, Italian lifestyle enhancer that we should consider adopting this. That and wine at all hours of the day.

Some colleges are rolling out 3-year bachelor degree programs. What are your thoughts on that? Would you want to go to school for 3 years and 3 years only? 833-83-KATIE. We shall discuss in just a few. I would say no thanks. I want to be there 4 years.

0: she was scared.
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2: Hey, great people of the Northwest, it's Riley Green.
1: Think as you drunk.
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4: Hey, everybody, this is Kenny Chesney. This is my new song, Carrie.

0: and Company.
1: A growing number of schools around the country are rolling out three-year bachelor programs. This would give students a chance to earn a diploma quicker and save a lot of money on tuition. 120-hour credit programs would go down to requiring about 90 credits. At least 70 schools have either launched three-year degree programs or are actively considering them. Dan, what are your thoughts on this? Would you have liked to be like in and out of college in 3 years, or would you want to be there the full four?
2: I would definitely want to be there for five.
1: Right?
2: The longer the better, because that's like the best time of your life. 3 years, it just wasn't long enough. That wouldn't be long enough.
1: Yeah, that's kind of how I feel. Like, I'm like, what are you guys in a hurry to get out of there for? Like, listen, unless you're graduating college and you are making so much money, like, it's not that great out here.
2: No, stay in there as long as you can.
1: Yes, as a wise man named Billy Madison once said, stay as long as you can.
3: Stay as long as you can. For the love of God, cherish it.

Lionel Richie is reportedly in intensive care. And given recent events, everyone is obviously on high alert, like Lionel. We need you in fighting shape, my dear.

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4: Carly Pierce is here this week hanging out with us. And on the way this hour, we're going to find out what is in her tour survival kit. We're also going to talk about pre-show rituals that she has with the guys in her band. But first, I want to play your song, Every Little Thing. And I would love if you could tell the story behind this, Carly.
5: 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And I remember going in that day and Emily, nobody at that point, I was an Airbnb cleaner, so I was like a nothing artist, but they were working with me, and she went over to the piano, and I was going through it, and this song fell out in 20 minutes. We wrote it. I remember driving home and being like, this is the kind of music I want to make, never knowing that it was going to be the song that would change everything for me. 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
4: We are definitely going to have to circle back this week to you cleaning Airbnbs, but right now we're going to play this one for you. It's Carly Pierce, Every Little Thing on the Superstar Power Hour.
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1: Harley Pierce is here this week hanging out with us, and you are out on the Honest Woman Tour this fall. Very special up close personal tour dates. I want to know, what is in your tour survival kit? Like, what do you have to have with you when you're on the road?
2: Orbit gum. Love Orbit gum. Sweet mint. My running shoes.
1: You run so much. You inspire me to run. I never actually go out and run, but when I see other people running, I'm like, oh, that looks like it's probably good.
2: I love to run.
1: Or do you listen to something when you run, or are you like...
2: It depends.
1: Okay.
2: So I run with my bass player, and he's actually, I don't know what is going on, but he's like in his stride of running. We've been running together for like 8 years. He's sending me pictures on the treadmill, running 11 miles on a treadmill. Like he's lost his mind a bit. Mm-hmm. So now we sometimes don't listen to music because he used to be like, don't talk to me. If I'm going to be able to keep up with you, I'm going to have to like skip 1 mile and listen to music. He listens to Beyonce when he runs. But sometimes we'll talk. I can't listen to like an audiobook, and I can't listen to like a podcast.
1: Me
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0: 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I'm like, no,
2: can't do that at all. I do love that you run with one of the guys in your band. I want to talk about how you all have become very close. We'll talk to Carly Pierce more about that coming up on the Superstar Power Hour. 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
1: Hey, I'm Casey Musgraves. 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
0: Dry Spell.
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1: Carly Pearce is here this week hanging out with us, and we were just talking about, you know, your tour survival kit essentials, and you were mentioning, like, running shoes. You run a lot with one of the guys in your band, and I know that you're very close with them. You post about that a lot. Talk about that dynamic and why it's so important to you.
2: We are best friends. So we all hang out. We usually have a drink or two, sometimes three, and just, like, listen to music and hang out and just kind of, like, get a vibe. This is truly like musically the best configuration that I've had musically, but also just like personalities. We are very, very close.
1: That's so fun because I can't even imagine how hard it is to manage that dynamic.
2: You know, so I'm on a bus with them. I refuse to not be.
1: I think that's really important.
2: I don't, again, I know people travel solo. I couldn't do it. It's already an isolating life in general. To have those people with you is so special. But to that point, I've had, you know, different band members that have been there forever and then some that we've changed. When there is a cancer, you feel it because you're living in like a tiny, tiny space.
1: It's like a pressure cooker almost.
2: We've had it overflow too.
1: We've got one from Carly Pearce on right now. 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
2: 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The only downside? Our kids' friends are coming over way more often than we'd like. Hey, Jaden, Braden, Zayden, come on in, you guys. Luke, what's up, buddy? How's baseball going? I've got the game streaming in the den. Maybe you can pick up some pointers before we take on Kennedy next week. Ashley A, Ashley D, Ashley P, is this for a group project again? Because last time it looked a lot like high-speed reality TV research. 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

0: I'm going to be honest, Chris Young sure sounds drunk. You can see that video for yourself, the full little performance clip. I got it free up on my Instagram story. Just search for Coop Radio Show. Meanwhile, let's throw it back to Kenny Chesney. We're commercial free at three. Let me hear you howl.
1: Looking back now, well, it makes me laugh. We were growing our hair, we were cutting class.

Life's great for Lauren Elena. New album out. She's a mom, founder man. She's got a happy wife. But it wasn't always like that. Of course, she went through some bad guys. And luckily, she had John Party there. He got to vet him. We're going to hear from Lauren Elena. And she's going to explain. She dated a really famous podcaster. If you know, you know. If not, Google it. It's all about him. Hear from her next. It's The Wolf. Another.

0: It was not a love story for Lauren Elena's boyfriend before she met her husband, but luckily she had John party there.
1: We were in a bar in Midtown, and John and Summer were there, and I introduced him

0: 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Sure looks like a naked old man. Instagram story. It's pinned on my reels, actually. 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

0: That's the Bells with Dolly Parton, son of Jolene. Speaking of Dolly Parton, Post Malone celebrated her life in the most Post Malone way ever.
1: Raise a massive toast to the absolutely legendary Dolly Parton. We love you so very much.
0: Oh, Post.
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3: Westbound I-90 has a stall clearing from the HOV lane just before West Mercer Way. Also a crash clearing from the on-ramp from 80th Avenue Southeast to westbound I-90. Also a crash clearing on westbound SR-900 from lanes near Southeast 109th Street. I'm John Yazel, Seattle Traffic.
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All right, if you got a guess, you can always DM me, Coop Radio Show. Women, in fact, most women have done this. It's pretty awful. I do think guys would do it too if we could do it. Any guesses? We're going to get into yours next. Like

0: Julie's up first. Julie, 1 in 3 women in the Pacific Northwest have gone on a date with someone they didn't like for this reason.
1: They have money?
0: Because they have money. It's a good guess, but it's not it. I'm going to have the answer coming up next. Don't have to

0: All right, 1 in 3 women in the Pac Northwest, they've gone on a date with someone they did not like because of this reason.
1: They have a good job.
2: Is it to get a free dinner?
0: Julia, that is absolutely correct, because they wanted a free meal. Have you ever done that?
2: No, I wouldn't do that. No, I was hoping it wasn't the answer, but I was thinking it was.

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